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7: All right, we're back to Sammy Hagar's Top Rock Countdown. Listen, this week we are going to count down Libras. Libras in rock, okay? Libra is a person that was born between September 24th and October 23rd. And some people, you can be kind of a Libra on the cusp. You can be like September 22nd, you're on the cusp of Libra and Virgo. Or like, you know, October 24th or 25th or 26th, you're kind of on the cusp of Libra and Scorpio. But this is about bona fide Libras. My buddies, a lot of these people are my friends. My birthday is October 13th. So, is what I do is I throw a big birthday bash in Cabo from October, usually around the 5th through around the 15th. And all my Libra buddies come down. I mean, a lot of other people come too, but you know, most of the musicians that have birthdays, and you know, Tommy Lee, John Mayer, you know, Daryl Hall's come down. I mean, you know, they come down and we party. And we party for like 2 weeks and celebrate our birthdays together, as well as fans come. But a lot of them are Libras. A lot of the fans, when I stand up there on the stage at the Cabo Wabo, you know, October 9th, and I go, any people's birthday, it's like at least 20 people. Rawr! You know, it's like every night it's full of Libras. It's a Libra fest. You know, a Libra fest is kind of like a party. It's just a good time. Us Libras, we like to have a good time. We do love our sex. We do love our beauty. And we do love our little drinky poo. And we like food, too. We like good things. We like art. We like beauty. This is what a Libra's all about, okay? And so there have been a lot of great Libra artists. There's the ones that have passed, people that I won't be playing on the show, you know, John Coltrane, come on, you know. Hilary Duff's a Libra. Usher, you know, Will Smith. Eminem's a Libra. Dizzy Gillespie was a Libra. I mean, the list can go on and on and on. So we're going to start with, to me, the number one, the epitome of the Libra rock star to me was John Lennon. October 9th, here's Imagine.

0: Oh, what a great show we're having. What a great song. Come on now. The reason I say John Lennon was a typical Libra is because he was very much into causes and balance, and he was always thinking. Another Libra that's a big thinker, and we don't like to do things in a harsh manner. You know, we like to do it more sophisticated and kind of like talk somebody out of doing something wrong instead of grabbing them and wrestling them to the ground the way an Aries would. You know what I mean? So another Libra that to me is a very typical Libra, very mental, always coming up with new stuff and reinventing himself, is Sting. Okay, Sting, Roxanne, fellow Libra.
1: Roxanne!

0: There's a bunch of great music we've written, so get used to it. You're going to hear it on this show.
1: Yeah.
0: Huh. Ah, mighty fine. Nothing better than a nice cocktail to go with some good Libra music. Now, let's get down to my buddy Bob Weir. Now, Bob Weir is born October 15th. He's no longer with us. Another one of the guys that are gone. But we have celebrated many birthdays together because my birthday's on the 13th. So Bob and I, born the same year, 2 days apart, we have a lot in common. I got to tell you, we've been in Cabo together. We've been in Tahoe together on our birthdays, partying down pretty hard. Bob likes to have a good time. When I did the Sammy Hagar's Rock and Roll Road Trip with Bob Weir and Mickey Hart, that episode that was on, wow, Bob, I even got to know him better because normally we're just sitting around bullshit, you know, drinking, playing music or something. But when I interviewed him and I asked him questions and I just took a different perspective of friendship with us, you know, it wasn't just talking. I actually asked him questions that I'd never really asked him. And he was a great interview. He's such an intelligent guy, and he cares so much about people and about his music. And he really cares. He's just not some guy that just goes around, oh, sure, no problem. Whatever. You know, he's not one of those guys. He's serious about everything he does. God rest his soul. Let's get some Grateful Dead with Bob Weir singing and always playing rhythm guitar.

0: All right. So now, Libras, we're good people. We like to have a good time.
1: Uh-huh.
0: Yeah, that's right. I am the Red Rocker, Sammy Hagar. This is my show, and I will play what I want. And this week on my Top Rock Countdown, we are playing Libras. Libras and rock. Go figure. There's a bunch of us. So get used to it.

Stevie Ray Vaughan, fellow Libra, Crossfire. All right, you know, Eddie Van Halen and I did a little acoustic thing for the Bridge Benefit with Neil Young, and Paul Simon was on this show. And Paul Simon's October 13th, born on the same day as me. Can you believe Sammy Hagar and Paul Simon? What do you think we have in common? Well, I'll tell you this much. It's their friggin' birthdays. So I love this guy. I think he's one of the greatest songwriters of all time. And so he was trying to get Eddie to play a song with him, The Sounds of Silence. And he wanted him to do this little acoustic guitar solo in the middle of it. So Eddie and I had already played, so we were getting ripped backstage. We were already shot. You know, Neil's a big weed smoker, and so we were smoking weed. We don't smoke weed, but, you know, we did. And that's not the kind of stuff where you can go back out and play. If you're not a weed smoker, you can't smoke Neil Young's weed and go out and do anything. So we were doing that, and then we started getting into some other stuff. We were drinking. So by the time Paul Simon was coming on at the end, we were well gone. And so he was sitting in a room. I was sitting in a room with Eddie and Paul Simon, and Paul was trying to show Eddie the song. And it's like pretty simple. It's just da-da-da-da-da-da-da-da-da-da-da-da-da-da-da-da-da-da-da-da-da-da-da-da-da-da-da-da-da-da-da-da-da-da-da-da-da-da-da-da-da-da-da-da-da-da-da-da-da-da-da-da-da-da-da-da-da-da-da-da-da-da-da-da-da-da-da-da-da-da-da-da-da-da-da-da-da-da-da-da-da-da-da-da-da-da-da-da-da-da-da-da-da-da-da-da-da-da-da-da-da-da-da-da-da-da-da-da-da-da-da-da-da-da-da-da-da-da-da-da-da-da-da-da-da-da-da-da-da-da-da-da-da-d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
Eddie could not learn the song because he was too high. And I was so high that I couldn't help. And I was laughing. And finally, Paul's going, okay, never mind. I got to go on. So Paul goes out. And when he came to the song, Eddie goes out anyway. I wish we had a recording of this, folks, but we don't. But here's my fellow Libra buddy, Mr. Paul Simon, October 13th, Kodachrome.

0: I am the Red Rocker, Sammy Hagar. We'll be right back. Woo! 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

Okay, everybody's doing good. Sammy Hagar's Top Rock Countdown. This week we are talking about Libras. Libras that are rock musicians. Libras that are famous rock stars. There's a bunch of us. We're the coolest people on the planet. Libras love to have a good time. Oh, wait a minute. Yeah, okay, yeah. We love everything that's fun, good, and beautiful. Okay. Bruce Springsteen is a Libra. Yes. What do you expect? Bruce is a different kind of Libra. You know, Bruce has got a hard edge on him. Like most of us Libras are, we're kind of like soft people. We like to have a good time. We like to make people happy. And we don't like to ruffle any feathers, you know. If we do, we do it like more kind of, we always take the intellectual approach, you know. We'll, you know, and talk about, well, let's talk about this, you know. You know, instead of saying, hey, f*** you, man, you know. That's not a Libra approach. That's like, you know, Aries and Leos and Sagittarius get all jumped up, and Scorpios, man, they stay quiet and then whoa, they come at you. You know, Libras are kind of, you know, well, let's talk, you know, like that, you know. But Bruce has got, he's kind of got a little kind of hard edge to him. Maybe it's because he's that Jersey thing, the East Coast, whatever. But I love him to death. Libras always seem to like each other, and we kind of get along, and we kind of attract each other. And the first time I met Bruce, he was so polite and nice to me, and I was so nervous. I thought, this guy ain't gonna, he's gonna hate Sammy Hagar. Yeah, it was right after I got thrown out of Van Halen and stuff, and I was sitting there and at one of his shows, Little Steven, I know that's who it was, but Little Steven's going, hey, you know, Sammy, Bruce wants to say hi. And I'm going, oh, cool, man. So Bruce comes out, and he was totally cool. And I found out he's a Libra. No wonder he was cool. It can't be a Libra and not be cool. Here's the East Coast Boss. Glory days.

Yeah. Woo. Don't forget to watch my show on Access TV, where this guy coming up was my first episode. The first Libra I call says, sure, Sammy, I'll do your show with you. You know, you call up a Leo and he's going, hey, man, what's in it for me? Hey, you call up an Aries, yeah, I ain't got time. You call up a Sagittarius, says, sure, I'll do it. And in the last minute, no, I'm sorry, I can't. So you call up a Capricorn and they end up saying, oh, no, it's my show. No, you don't understand. No, I want you to do my show. And next thing you know, Capricorn's telling you what to do on your show. And then, you know, then you get in a big argument and the show never happens. But my late Libra buddy, Tommy Lee. Girls, girls, girls.

Yeah, Tommy's born October 3rd. Man, he's a bad dude. He's so much fun. I got to tell you, Tommy Lee is as much fun as you think he is. He's always got this young spirit about him. You know, he just kind of gets in trouble. And the girls love his ass, man. Man, you hang around with Tommy, man. There's always, you walk in a room with Tommy, all of a sudden you got a bunch of babes coming over. I'm a married man, and I can't hang with Tommy for that reason. Well, I can, but it's always moving forward, folks. Yes, sir. Yes, Tom Petty was a Libra. Actually, Tom Petty. Okay, October 20th, Mr. Tom Petty running down a dream.

0: Yeah, Mellencamp's a trip. Mellencamp, he's another one of them guys. He's kind of a angry Libra. He's got a little edge on him, too. I talked to him on the phone recently. Last year, I was trying to get John to do a tour with me. I thought, let's do the, you know, Mellencamp, Hagar. Hagar, Mellencamp, whatever. No ego trip here about who's headlining, who's not, this and that. I said, I'll open the damn show, and then we'll do a duet, and I'll close the damn show, and you can play in the middle and play whatever you want to do, John. You can close your show, whatever you want. He's saying, man, I got 80 shows booked for this year, and I can't do anything else, man. Maybe we'll talk about it another time. I still want to do that, by the way. I think it would be the coolest thing in the world. One band, kind of like what Elton and Billy did. Well, anyway, so John, I found out he was a Libra. When I was talking to him, I said, you know, you should come down to my birthday in Cabo, and we'll just try it out down there. And he's going, oh, when's your birthday? I said, October. He's going, oh, hey, my birthday's October. I forget what day it is, but... Anyway, so it was all cool. Hopefully we'll get to do that sometime. I love the guy's art. I love his music. But he's got to stop smoking them damn cigarettes. We'll be right back to Red Rocker with a couple more surprises.
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7: Red Rocker Sammy Hagar here. We are doing my Top Rock Countdown. This week it's about Libras. Well, as long as we're getting eclectic and getting jiggy with it and all that stuff, let's get down with a little bit of John Entwistle. October 9th, my favorite birthday buddy, fellow Libra, no longer with us. Let's play some Baba O'Riley.

time. Okay, so here I am, the Cabo Wabo, and I get a phone call from Bob Weir, my Libra buddy, tells me, "Hey, man, a good friend of mine's in Cabo, man. I heard you down there." "Yeah, who?" "Well, John Mayer, man. He's playing with us now." You know, so John Mayer's in the dead. So I'm going, "Oh, man, John Mayer's a badass guitar player, great singer, you know, and I heard he's a great jam player. You know, tell him to come on down, just, you know, blah, blah, blah." So here comes John. Toby, Keith, and I are sitting there with a bunch of people, and we're drinking straight from the bottle, terracotta jug from a boat, a bag, cop in a major buzz, I may say. And here comes John Mayer, comes walking up, and first thing I do is just hit him with the bottle. Here, boom. Don't, no glass, no nothing. Bang, he, boom, shot. I say, "Hey, you want to go play?" "I'm going to shake hands, right?" "Hey, you want to go play?" Like within 10 minutes. "Yeah." We jump on stage. We're playing Loose Lucy. We're playing Finish What You Started. He played it just like, you know, Eddie, man. I thought it was Eddie over there. But did a dang.

So we hung out for a few days, and I come to find out John's a fellow Libra. Come on. All right. So here's another Libra. One of the first guys that I had no idea was a Libra. A lot of guys I suspect. John Mayer was too quiet to be a Libra. I thought he was a Scorpio or a Cancer or something. But anyway, he's a Libra. She's a

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19: Uh-huh. 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That's my TV show on Access TV. 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
19: Is that right? Well, then, if that's the case, I'm going to play me some Steve Miller, October 5th. Fellow Libra, he going to fly like an eagle.

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1: Woo, yeah, you know us sleepers, we are like, kind of like buddy buddies. We all get along real good, you know. I don't think there are any feuds between two Libras. You know, you can have a feud between a Libra and a Leo or an Aries and anybody. Sorry, y'all, you Aries guys out there. Because Aries are the opposite of Libra astrologically, you know. And, we're air signs, and we seem to get along well with Geminis and Aquarius. And look at Paul McCartney was a Gemini. John Lennon was a Libra. And look at what they did on a creative level. I mean, that's a beautiful combination. And a lot of it's like that. Libras get along all right with Leos or Sag and Aries. But an Aries and a Libra, there's like this magical energy between them, and then something goes wrong, and man, it goes wrong like a mother. And the Aries takes the approach, I'll kill you. And Libra's like, hey man, you know, let's talk about this. No, f*** you. So we'll be right back.
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8: Lindsey Buckingham from Fleetwood Mac is a classic Libra. He's like kind of quiet and kind of mental and very creative guy. I mean, he's him and Stevie Nicks, who's a Gemini. Stevie's a Gemini. Look what they did together as well. The two main songwriters in the band, pretty much the leaders of how that band sounds and everything else. So one of my favorite Fleetwood Mac songs of all time. One of my favorite songs, period. Lindsey Buckingham, lead vocals. I used to think this was Stevie Nicks. When I first heard Fleetwood Mac with Buckingham and Nicks involved, I had the voices wrong. But here's Go Your Own Way by my fellow Libra, Lindsey Buckingham. October 3rd, baby.

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1: Woo!
0: Now, somebody told me that Chuck Berry was a Libra. Now, I thought Chuck Berry was a Sagittarius. So when I was getting ready to do this show and we were doing our Libra homework, you know, trying to look people up, it says that Chuck Berry's a Libra. So I'm going to go with what the internet says. I never met Chuck. I got no stories about Chuck Berry. I saw Hail, Hail, Rock and Roll. If you saw Hail, Hail, Rock and Roll, then that's all you need to know about Chuck Berry. Now, Keith Richards was a Sagittarius, and I thought he was a Sagittarius the same as Chuck Berry, and Keith always looked up to Chuck Berry, and the way Chuck Berry treated Keith in that movie is Chuck Berry just didn't seem much like a Libra to me. But okay, here we go. Johnny B. Goode, baby. If Chuck's a Libra, woo, he's a different one.

Oh, yeah. Oh, Chuck, you crazy son of a gun, you. Oh, man. All right. So, now, what would be a Libra show without Kevin Cronin? Okay? Kevin Cronin, he's the same kind of Libra as me. And every time we get together, we have the exact same energy. We're talking about the same thing. There's some new song on the radio that he loves. And I'm going, oh, I love that song. You know, every time I get around Kevin, it's kind of a really cool chemistry. And Kevin is one of the great promoters of my products on tour. All them years out there, he was standing up there with the bottle of Cobble Wobble. Now I've taken that away from him, and he now has a bottle of Sammy's Beach Bar rum in his hand at all times. Classic Libra, born October 6th, Kevin Cronin, REO Speedwagon, a love song. Wouldn't you know it, coming from a Libra? Keep on loving you.

keep on loving you. But how about Kevin's accent? He's like, ever, and I'm going. Kevin, what's up with that Midwest shit?

No one else says in a song but Kevin. All right? That's how you know it's him. I'm loving this. I'm loving my Libra show. I'm going to do more shows on astrological signs. So is what you got to do is you send to Sammy at X. Wait a minute. What is it? Oh, here I got it right here. I got it. So why don't you create some shows for me? Okay. You send them to Sammy at toprockcountdown.com. Send an email with some show suggestions or pick an astrological sign, which is my new favorite, and find me 10, 12 artists, reputable artists, if you don't mind, thank you, that are born under that sign. And I'll create a show around it. Come on, help a brother out.

0: 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But anyway, he's a Libra.
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Countdown is about Libra rock stars. Rock stars that are Libras, when you'd have to be born between September 24th and October 23rd, and that would make you a Libra. So in my family, there's three Libras. My brother, October 8th, my sister's October 11th, and I'm October 13th. Obviously, my dad got laid around Christmas time every year. So I'm a fellow Libra, October 13th, and all my fellow Libras that I paid tribute to today, I have to play one of my songs, and I don't know why I would choose this one, but I just did, because I feel like hearing this song right now. I love this song, Little White Lie. Little White

0: Yeah. Well, thank you. I've had a blast doing my Libra show. I hope you enjoyed this show and know a little bit more about Libras through our music. Red Rocker, Sammy Hagar, goodbye. 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I want to see those comments. I want to see your opinion. Send me your show ideas. Oh, yeah? You think you can do better? Okay, just try it. It's my show. I'll do whatever the boo I want when the boo I want to do it. All right, bye-bye.
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2: He said, tell me what kind of sickness I got. 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

Rock, 96.5, Valley's Best Rock. So funny. It's such a funny song. Master of Puppets, of course, Metallica getting us started into a Saturday night. A very nice, warm Saturday night. Still like 75 degrees down by the river. Mojo working for you live all the way till 12 midnight as we get ready to rock this 7 o'clock hour. Get ready for Papa Roach. New song from Papa Roach. New one from The Architects coming up this hour. New one from Social Distortion on the way. We'll throw you some Big Wreck, Green Day, Bad Omens, more AC/DC, Black Cherry, and Def Leppard. Something else you want, 208-746-1995. It's your request, Rock and Roll Weekend. Just let me know what you want to hear. That's the Dorshak siren you hear. Everything's fine, though. Don't worry, despite the crack in it. The song is called Indestructible. It's Disturbed. Z-Rock, the Valley's best rock.

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1: 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That band out of England, out of Brighton, East Sussex, England. That's the Architects. The new song is called Machine. New rock from the Architects. 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
2: Hello, I'm the general manager of this radio station. Recently, it's come to my attention that Halloween is here again. You know, I used to hand out those little chocolate bars to trick-or-treaters until I saw how much it was costing me. So 2 years ago, I came up with a really clever plan to save money. See, I travel a lot on business, so I started swiping those little bars of pre-wrapped soap they put in the hotel bathroom. Then I'd call the front desk and complain there was no soap in the room. And they'd send up a bellhop with more, which, of course, I promptly swiped. And if I passed a maid's cleaning cart on my way out, I'd always swipe a handful, stuff them in my pocket, and run like hell. Well, by last Halloween, I had hundreds of them saved up, and I handed them out to all the kids who came to my door. Now, here's the clever part. See, those bars of soap are just about the same size as one of those mini bars of Hershey's chocolate. And those kids didn't figure out they got ripped off till they were back home sorting candy. And the poor saps had no idea who did it. I tell you, it's foolproof. Now, if you'll excuse me, some vandals have been soaping my windows every night for the past year, and I'm still trying to figure out who's doing it.
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1: 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Yeah, that's not bad. 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

0: Rock 96.5, Valley's best rock and great new rock there from the band Social Distortion out of California, Fullerton, California. But get this, they were formed back in 1978. Yeah, 48 years ago. Putting out new rock now. Song is called Tonight. New one from Social Distortion is on Z-Rock, the Valley's best rock. Tis I, your friendly neighborhood mojo, rocking for you live till midnight on this very nice warm Saturday night. What is it? It's still like 72 degrees down by the river. Should get down to 52 for an overnight low tonight. And tomorrow, look for a lot of sunshine. High temperature up to about 85. Now, coming up this Saturday night, it is our first Saturday night together in Rocktober. And Rocktober means all sorts of winning. Tonight, we're giving away tickets to go see Slaughter, Mark Slaughter, and the boys playing the Spokane Tribe Casino on Friday, October 16th. All you got to do is listen for the Rocktober ringtones. You'll know it when you hear it. When you hear those ringtones, be caller 6, and you'll win tickets to go see Slaughter. So keep listening for your chance to win, and keep listening for new rock from Papa Roach, Big Wreck, Green Day on the way.
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See You in Hell. That's the new one from Papa Roach. 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

Z-Rock, the Valley's best rock, Cinderella there. Somebody save me. On a Saturday night, Mojo with you till midnight. Coming up this 8 o'clock hour, you and I are going to check out the new one from Skillet. Oh, I love the new one from Des Rocks coming up this hour. Latest from Evanescence we'll enjoy together. We'll throw you some Kings of Leon, Chad Kroeger, 3 Days Grace, Collective Soul, Styx, Ace Frehley, and Ozzy on the way. And there's always room for your requests. 208-746-1995. Let me know what you want to hear on this first Rocktober Saturday night of the year. And, of course, being Rocktober, we've got giveaways. Keep listening for your chance to win tickets to go see Slaughter. Mark Slaughter and the boys playing Spokane Tribe Casino October 16th, Rocktober 16th, that Friday night. Keep listening for the Rocktober ringtones. You'll know it when you hear it. Got to be caller 6 and you'll win tickets to go see Slaughter. This is Audio Slave. Cochise, Audio Slave on.

0: Z-Rock, the Valley's best rock. Great new rock there from Des Rocks. His real name is Danny Rocco. R-O-C-C-O, Rocco. He's from New York City. Goes by the name of Des Rocks. Song is called When the World is Something. It's already gone on my computer screen. Des Rocks, new rock on Z-Rock. Mojo working for you until midnight on this Saturday night. That means college football. Nothing's going to beat that Idaho Vandal victory last night against Montana State, 35-34. Also final, USC beat Washington, 25-21. Boise State beat Utah State, 37-18. They're almost at halftime. They are at halftime right now in Pullman. And Fresno State leading the Cougars by a score of 6-3.
1: Hello again, everybody. This is your old sports buddy with some college football results you may have missed over the weekend. Yes, nitty-doody. Rice rolled over Oats. Texas A&M defeated Florida A&M. And the fighting Zionists of Temple beat the battling bigots of David Duke University. Kent State smoked out the Virginia Slims by 3 points and 100 millimeters. And in a non-conference game, Air Force trounced Baghdad University, 230-0. What a barn burner, partners. Whoa! And Penn State beat Pencil State. Quaker State won over Pennzoil. Tulane beat Four-Lane Interstate. And that matchup between Northwest Southern Louisiana State and Southwest Northern Southern Baptist College was canceled because the two teams couldn't find each other. And I can't find the rest of these scores. So hasta la vista, baby, and solo.
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0: Hi, Z-Rock. Caller number four. Number four. Got to be number six. Hi, Z-Rock.
1: What caller am I?
0: Number five.
1: Nice.
0: Oh, I bet you got to be number six to win the tickets.
1: Oh, I thought it was five.
0: Oh, no. You're five. You got to get one more. Got to go.
1: Okay.
0: Bye. Hi, Z-Rock.
1: It's me again. I was number five. Am I number six now?
0: Wow, that's quick. That doesn't happen that often. You must be.
1: I hammered it.
0: You must be number six if you were just number five. Congratulations. Nice. You did it. Were you any? Were you one, two, three, or four? Either of that, or?
1: I'll tell you the truth. I was one, two, three, four, five, and six.
0: Oh, crying out loud! It figures. You're the only one playing the game. Well, persistence has paid off for you.
1: Yes, it did.
0: Congratulations. What's your name?
1: Carmen Wright.
0: Carmen. All right, Carmen. Thanks for playing along. You heard the Rocktober ringtones. You just got yourself two tickets to go see Slaughter Friday, October 16th at the Spokane Trad Casino. Sound good?
1: Sounds good.
0: What are you doing tonight?
1: I'm actually at work.
0: Oh, slaving away.
1: Rocking out, man. Yeah, rocking out, man.
0: I'm glad you get to rock out with Z-Rock at work. That's nice. All right, but Carmen, hang on the line for some more info.
1: Okay.
0: Congratulations to Carmen. Heard the Rocktober sounder, was caller six, got himself Slaughter tickets. You keep listening for your chance.
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0: 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Great new rock there from Evanescence, a band formed by Amy Lee and guitarist Ben Moody back in 1994 in Little Rock, Arkansas. The new song is called Who Will You Follow? New one from Evanescence on Z-Rock.
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0: Z-Rock, the Valley's best rock, the one, the only, the weird one, Weird Al, who should be in the Rock and Roll Hall of Fame. Instead of Monet Monet, we got Alimony. That's Weird Al wrapping up a set. Had to get some Weird Al in there. It's almost 9 o'clock, for crying out loud. Mojo working for you till midnight. Still got a ways to go on this beautiful Saturday night in Rocktober. And Rocktober, of course, means Halloween. And it's going to be a Saturday night this year. 6th Street Trick or Treat is going to be taking place on Friday, October 30th, the day before Halloween. It's going to be on Friday, October 30th, from 4 till 6 on 6th Street in Clarkston. Local businesses will be handing out candy. There will be costume contests for all ages. Bring the kids, dress up, enjoy the fun in a safe way to trick or treat on 6th Street in Clarkston. 6th Street Trick or Treat, Friday, October 30th, from 4 till 6 in Clarkston. More details at KOZE.com. You and I are going to check out the new one from Skillet. Got some Ace Frehley and some Chad Kroeger on the way.
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0: Z-Rock screaming on a Saturday night. That's the new one from Skillet from Memphis, Tennessee. Formed in 1996. Been around for a while. That's the new one from Skillet. Scream on Z-Rock, the Valley's best rock and the best new rock. Mojo we did till midnight. It's almost nine. You know what that means for this Mojo? Some obscure cheap trick. Love to do my obscure cheap trick just before 9 o'clock. Want to go back to the Heaven Tonight album. Just was thinking of this song earlier. They were thought of as kind of a pop rock band, but some of their early stuff is really dark, including Heaven Tonight.
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Z-Rock, the Valley's best rock. Oh, we love our Megadeth of Mice and Men getting us into the 9 o'clock hour on a Saturday night. Mojo with you till midnight. Coming up, new one from The Haunt. Oh, great brother-sister duo. Earshot's new one coming up this hour. A band called Satchvaya? Vaya? Something like that. I'm sure I'm mispronouncing it. All that new rock, plus Dokken, Van Halen, Motley Crue, Black Label Society, got some Dio, Judas Priest on the way, plus your requests are always welcome. 208-746-1995. Let me know what you want to hear. This is Chevelle. Mars Simula. Chevelle, Z-Rock, the Valley's best rock.

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1: Z-Rock, the Valley's best rock. Great new rock there from the band The Haunt. They're from Fort Lauderdale, Florida. Actually, a brother-sister team. Maximilian Haunt and his sister Anastasia Grace Haunt make up The Haunt. And how's life alone on your planet? That's the new one on Z-Rock. Mojo with you on this Saturday night. My son and I went down to Harris Field today, watched the Warriors play Gonzaga in an exhibition game. A lot of fun. Big announcement. 7 more years of the World Series being at Harris Field. Oh, that's a lot of fun. Also, Major League Baseball division round today. White Sox beat the Guardians by a score of 3-0. Dodgers beat the Braves 5-3. Rays from Tampa Bay beat the Yankees 1-0. And the Brewers beat the Padres by a score of 3-2.
2: What really happened?
3: September 24th, 1934. Baseball great Babe Ruth played his last game with the New York Yankees. Afterward, he gave a farewell speech to the crowd. It should have been an historic moment, the culmination of an unparalleled career, as the greatest baseball player ever to play the game doffed his hat in farewell. But Babe Ruth wasn't much good at public speaking, and this is what really happened.
2: Ladies and gentlemen, Babe Ruth, the great Bambino, the Sultan of SWAT, here one last time to say goodbye.
3: Well, that's a bit of a letdown, isn't it? But now you know.
2: What

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Z-Rock, the Valley's best rock. That band is called Earshot, out of Los Angeles, formed back in 1999. New song is called Love Left. Love it. Love Left. New one from Earshot on a Saturday night. Mojo with you with the new rock. Let's see, with you till midnight on this Saturday night. Checking the college football scoreboard, not looking good up there in Pullman. With about 4 minutes left in the fourth quarter, Fresno State leading.

0: WSU Cougars by a score of 16-6. Oh, come on, Cougs. But how about those Vandals last night? 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Now, coming up Tuesday, October 13th, they're going to be teeing off at Quail Ridge Golf Course and keep going until they reach hole 100. 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

0: Z-Rock, the Valley's best rock, and great new rock there from Satch Vai. Basically, Joe Satriani and Steve Vai together. Satch Vai is actually the name of the band. Mayhem, the name of the song. Joe Satriani, Steve Vai together. 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

Yeah, Z-Rock, the Valley's best rock. Yeah, yeah, yeah, yeah. Lenny Kravitz, Fly Away, getting us into the 10 o'clock hour on a Saturday night. Mojo with you all the way till midnight. Coming up this hour, you and I are going to check out the new one from Five Finger Death Punch. Got the new one from a band called Gore. Oh, we like that name, Gore. Micah Iris, A-R-I-S.

A-R-I-S-S. Aris, like new rock there, too. Also, highly suspect on the way. Tim Montana's latest. Got some Waylon, Puddle of Mud, Queen, and Journey. Plus your request at 208-746-1995. Let me know what you want to hear. Throw it in there with Theory of a Dead Man. Song is called Dinosaur on Z-Rock.

0: Z Rock, the Valley's best rock and the best new rock. That band is called Gore. They're Dutch from Denmark, that is. Dutch rock and roll there. Song is called Crucified. That's new from Gore, and it's on Z Rock.
1: 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Recently, it's come to my attention that Election Day is upon us. And like many Americans, I cherish my right to vote. Actually, what I cherish is the chance to spend some time alone in the voting booth. See, I'm a busy man. Between family, employees, lawsuits, audits...

0: collection agencies and guys named Vinny calling in their loans at 50% interest, I don't get much time to myself. So I really look forward to these elections every 4 years. My routine never varies. I take some magazines, a thermos of coffee, maybe some donuts, and spend some quality time with myself alone in the voting booth. You know, once you close that curtain, they can't make you leave until you're ready to leave. It's the law. So if you've ever wondered why the lines are so long, it's because the people inside the voting booth are really taking the time to choose carefully. In my case, between a French cruller and a bear claw. Now, if you'll excuse me, I'm going to head on down to the polling place right now and exercise my constitutional right to take a nice long nap.
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0: 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Love the new one from Five Finger Death Punch there. Band out of Las Vegas, Nevada, formed way back in 2005. New song is called Nails in the Coffin. Nails in the Coffin, the new one from Five Finger Death Punch. It's on Z-Rock.
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0: 96.5 Valley's Best Rock. The one, the only, the one who should be in the Rock and Roll Hall of Fame, Weird Al Yankovic. You know, famous for doing his parody songs, but he also does a lot of great original songs like that one. Totally original. Stop forwarding that crap to me. Boy, if that's not a song for the days we live in right now, social media and everything. Weird Al on a Saturday night. Mojo with you till midnight. Quick look at the scoreboard for college football. Ugly up there in Pullman. It is final now. Fresno State beat the Washington State Cougars by a score 26-6 up there in Pullman. Oh, sorry, Cougs. But the Vandals had a heck of a win yesterday. Wasn't that fun against Montana State? Speaking of football, don't forget KOZ is your home for Seattle Seahawks football. The Seahawks hosting the 49ers tomorrow, Sunday at 1:25. 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Go Seahawks. More new rock around the corner. Micah Aris on the way. Got some U2 and some Highly Suspect on the way.
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0: Z-Rock, the Valley's best rock, and great new rock there from a gentleman named Micah Aris. I look it up and Google him. It either says he's from the Pacific Northwest, doesn't say where, just somewhere in Washington State, or he's from Dallas. One of the two. New song is called Get Out. That's new from Micah Aris, new rock, and it's on Z-Rock.
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3: Yeah, did I hear the sounder?
0: You did. You're caller number one.
3: Caller number one?
0: Yeah.
3: Okay.
0: Gotta be number six.
3: All right.
0: That was like 5 minutes ago, but go ahead.
3: Yeah. All right.
0: Bye.
3: All right, bye.
0: Hi, Z-Rock. Hello, Z-Rock.
4: Hey, yeah.
0: Hey, yeah.
4: Calling for some slaughter tickets.
0: Oh, you're caller number two when the sounder...
4: Number two?
0: Yeah, you're the second caller since the sounder sounded like, what, 8 minutes ago. You're caller number two. You got to be caller number six.
4: I'll call you back.
3: All right.
0: All right. Bye.
3: Bye.
0: Z-Rock. Hello, Z-Rock.
5: Hi, I was checking to see if anybody's won those tickets yet.
0: You're caller number three.
5: Three, perfect. Thank
0: yes, you.
5: You
0: bet, since I played that 45 minutes ago. Okay.
5: Oh, my gosh. Okay.
0: All right.
5: Thanks.
0: Bye.
5: All right, bye.
0: Hi, Z-Rock.
5: Checking to see what caller I am.
0: Well, since you were just caller number three, that makes you caller number four.
5: Perfect. All right.
0: Bye.
5: Bye.
0: Hi, Z-Rock.
5: Checking to see what number I am now.
0: You're number five.
5: Okay, thanks.
0: All right, bye.
5: All right, bye.
0: Hi, Z-Rock.
5: Am I caller six?
0: Finally! And almost an hour after I played the sounder, you are finally caller number six.
5: Wonderful.
0: For crying out loud. Well, congratulations. What's your name?
5: You.
0: What's your name?
5: Nicole.
0: All right, Nicole, congratulations. I played that at 9:57. I played the sounder. You are finally caller number six, an hour later. You just got yourself tickets to go see Slaughter at the Spokane Tribal Casino Friday, October 16th. Sound good?
5: Perfect.
0: All right.
5: Yes, thank you.
0: What are you doing tonight besides trying to be caller number six?
5: Absolutely nothing.
0: Wow, do you get paid for that?
5: No, no.
0: All right, Nicole. Hang on the line.
5: Oh, thank you.
0: Congratulations. Hang on the line for some more info.
5: All right, thank you.
0: Wow. Way to go, Nicole. She was finally caller number six. An hour after I played the Rocktober Sounder, got herself tickets to go see Slaughter once again October 16th at the Spokane Tribal Casino. Keep listening for that Rocktober Sounder. Please don't take an hour to be caller number six, and you be the next winner with Z-Rock.
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Z-Rock, the Valley's best rock, and Tonic there. You wanted more. Tonic getting us into the 11 o'clock hour on a Saturday night. Mojo with you a little while longer, live up until midnight. Between now and then, you and I are going to check out the new one from Beartooth. Latest from the Pretty Reckless coming up this hour. Throw you some Alice Cooper, some Godsmack, some Black Sabbath, and your request at 208-746-1995. Just let me know what you want to hear. Otherwise, I'm going to play a lot of stuff that I like. Just let me know what you want to hear. This song is called In the Barn of the Goat. This is Volbeat on Z-Rock.

0: Z-Rock, the Valley's best rock, the best new rock. That is the band Beartooth. They're from Columbus, Ohio. Song is called Beautiful Again. That's the new one from Beartooth. It's on Z-Rock.
1: Hello, I'm the general manager of this radio station. Recently, it's come to my attention that Halloween is here again. You know, I used to hand out those little chocolate bars to trick-or-treaters until I saw how much it was costing me. So 2 years ago, I came up with a really clever plan to save money. See, I travel a lot on business, so I started swiping those little bars of pre-wrapped soap they put in the hotel bathroom. Then I'd call the front desk and complain there was no soap in the room. And they'd send up a bellhop with more, which, of course, I promptly swiped. And if I passed a maid's cleaning cart on my way out, I'd always swipe a handful, stuff them in my pocket, and run like hell. Well, by last Halloween, I had hundreds of them saved up, and I handed them out to all the kids who came to my door. Now, here's the clever part. See, those bars of soap are just about the same size as one of those mini bars of Hershey's chocolate. And those kids didn't figure out they got ripped off till they were back home sorting candy. And the poor saps had no idea who did it. I tell you, it's foolproof. Now, if you'll excuse me, some vandals have been soaping my windows every night for the past year, and I'm still trying to figure out who's doing it.
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4: For my own part, I have never had a thought which I could not set down in words with even more distinctness than that which I conceived it. There is, however, a class of fancies of exquisite delicacy which are not thoughts, and to which as yet I have found it absolutely impossible to adapt to language. These fancies arise in the soul, alas, how rarely, only at epochs of most intense tranquility, when the bodily and mental health are in perfection, and at those mere points of time where the confines of the waking world blend with the world of dreams. And so I captured this fancy, where all that we see or seem is but a dream.

0: Z-Rock, the Valley's best rock, the best new rock, Taylor Monson and the Pretty Reckless there. The song is called When I Wake Up. That's new rock, and it's on Z-Rock. Of course, Taylor, the whole band from New York City. Taylor, see that a few, was a couple weeks ago when she was playing with Soundgarden before the Seahawks game? Oh, incredible. Taylor Momsen, Pretty Reckless on a Saturday night. Mojo with you for only a couple more minutes. Time for me to go. As far as our weather, we're expecting overnight lows getting down to about 52 degrees. And tomorrow, lots of sunshine. Temperatures for the next few days are going to be in the 80s. 85 degrees tomorrow afternoon. Currently 62 down by the river. That does it for this Mojo. Thanks for being there. Had a great time being here. And I'll yell at you again next Saturday night on a rock and roll weekend. Usually Mark calls in with a double shot of Metallica. I haven't heard from Mark. I don't know. He's probably making money somewhere. So I'll do something I wanted to do for a while. I've been watching the Neil Peart documentary, No One's Disciple. Do some 2112. How about that? All 20 minutes of it coming up next.
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9: He said, tell me what kind of sickness I got. 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

0: ABC News, I'm Chuck Sievertson. One of the latest tools President Trump is using to try to rally his base to elect Republicans in the elections a month away is a threat against Ohio voters during a campaign rally last night in Vidalia near Dayton.
1: Just 31 days from now, Ohio is going to defeat the radical left Democrats once again.
0: About the governor's race, Trump said if Republican Vivek Ramaswamy loses and Democrat Amy Acton becomes governor, he wouldn't help Ohio if she called seeking aid. Coast Guard says search crews have located a debris field confirmed to be from a missing medical transport plane off the coast of Nantucket, Mass. Six people aboard are missing. Amway agrees to pay $225 million to settle a joint lawsuit from the FTC in Washington State, which accuses the company of using deceptive and unfair practices to pressure people to buy more products. This is ABC News.
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0: 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After 14 days, the prize will be given to someone else. So don't forget.
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0: ABC News. I'm Chuck Sievertson. One of the 18,000 U.S. Marines stationed on the Japanese island of Okinawa is under arrest. ABC News partner NHK reporting a woman's body was found in a hotel room, and the police say the condition of her body indicates a likely murder. It's being treated as a possible robbery murder. The Coast Guard says search crews have located a debris field from a missing medical transport aircraft off Nantucket, Massachusetts. All six people aboard are missing. ABC's Ariel Mitropoulos in Boston.
1: Roger, you said you're coming in blind.
2: It was around 1 a.m. when an air traffic controller spoke directly to the pilot of that air ambulance flight traveling from Bermuda to Boston, trying to understand if they were in trouble.
0: About the Ohio governor's race, President Trump said if Republican Vivek Ramaswamy loses and Democrat Amy Acton becomes governor, he wouldn't help Ohio if she called seeking aid. This is ABC News.
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0: ABC News, I'm Chuck Sievertson. President Trump has more rallies this week to try to turn out his base for next month's elections. One stop will be in Texas. New York Times Siena College poll this morning has Texas Democrat Senate candidate James Tallarico up 6 points over Republican Ken Paxton during a rally last night in Vandalia, Ohio.
1: Just 31 days from now, Ohio is going to defeat the radical left Democrats once again.
0: Trump said if Republican Vivek Ramaswamy loses and Democrat Amy Acton becomes governor, he wouldn't help Ohio if she called seeking aid. Coast Guard says search crews have located a debris field from a missing medical transport aircraft off Nantucket, Massachusetts. No sign of the six people aboard. Arrested a U.S. Marine on Okinawa, the Japanese

0: Rikers Island, ABC News partner NHK reporting the condition of a woman's body found in a hotel room indicates a likely murder. This is ABC News.
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1: 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After 14 days, the prize will be given to

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0: ABC News, I'm Chuck Sievertson. To try to defend Republican control of the House and Senate, President Trump goes to Nebraska tomorrow and Texas Wednesday. The New York Times Siena College poll this morning has Texas Democrat Senate candidate James Tallarico up 6 points over Republican Ken Paxton. ABC's Stephen Portnoy in Washington.
1: Trump has said he would travel as far as Alaska to campaign for the incumbent Republican senator there, with the GOP on defense all over the map, from Alaska to Maine, and polls now showing Democrats favored to win the House. They would need a net gain of 4 seats to take control of the Senate.
0: The Coast Guard says search crews have located a debris field from a missing medical transport aircraft off Nantucket, Massachusetts. No sign of survivors. 6 were aboard. Arrested a U.S. Marine on Okinawa, the Japanese island. ABC News partner NHK reporting a woman's body was found in a hotel room. The police

0: Its condition indicates a likely murder. This is ABC News.
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1: You know, before Jimi Hendrix changed the electric guitar forever, he was Jimmy James, a session player fresh out of the Army, backing everybody from, wow, Ike and Tina Turner and Sam Cooke to the Isley Brothers and Little Richard. He was in Little Richard's band. Then came his own band, Jimmy James and the Blue Flames, in a chance meeting with former Animals bassist Chaz Chandler. Chaz changed Jimmy, J-I-M-M-Y, to J-I-M-I, brought him to London, helped him put together the Jimi Hendrix Experience, and then got out of the way. Because what happened next was all Hendrix. Feedback, distortion, wah-wah, volume, controlled chaos. Jimmy didn't just play the electric guitar, he bent it, burned it, reinvented it, and took it places nobody knew it could go. His career was impossibly short. His influence is anything but. Today,

We're going inside the music and legacy of Jimi Hendrix with his longtime producer, the legend Eddie Kramer, his sister Janie Hendrix, and even Jimi himself, baby. I'm Nick Carter. Welcome to Jimi Hendrix Off the Record.

0: Amazingly, Jimi Hendrix didn't seriously chase music until an injury led to his honorable discharge from the 101st Airborne at just 18 years young. He spent the next 4 years grinding it out on the road, from backing Little Richard and Wilson Pickett to the Isley Brothers and more, before landing in New York City, where he met the man who would change everything, Chaz Chandler.
1: Those managers, you know, down in the village, right before I quit this R&B group, you know, so we're coming down the village so we can get something together, you know, on our own stand, not playing behind another person that was playing behind. So I just went down there and played, got Randy in California together, and formed this group called the Blue Flame. And, you know, the Animals were in town one time during the last gig at Central Park, doing the last gig as a group. And the bass player, the Animals, Chaz Chandler and Mike Driffy, asked me to come to England. And I'd never been to England before. That's the only reason, because I've never been. So I went over there. Because that's where I lived my life. I'd never been to Indianapolis. So I starved my way over there, starved there. And I'd never been to, you know, Memphis. So I starved my way down there. It just happened to happen over there. So. And plus, I could play louder over there. I could really get myself together over there. There wasn't so many hang-ups as it was in America. You know, mental hang-ups and, you know, things like that.

0: experience.
1: Have you ever been experienced? Well.

0: Hendrix, Jimmy's much younger stepsister, was just a child when Jimmy phoned home to tell their dad he'd made it.
1: Well, at the time, we lived in Queen Anne Hill in Seattle, and we were in the basement of a triplex. And Jimmy had phoned home and said that he had made it, and he was going to change the spelling of his name to J-I-M-I, and that his album would be coming out soon. And it seemed like just weeks later, the neighbors in our triplex, they were playing an album, and Dad was listening. He says, "God, that sounds like Jimmy, but I don't know who that is singing, because Jimmy didn't have much of a voice, so I'm not sure who that is singing." So my mom went next door, knocked on the door, and asked them what album they were listening to, and they pulled it out and showed them it was the Jimi Hendrix Experience, our experience. And she was just, "Oh, you know, that's Jimmy, that's our son." And they said, "Oh, here, take it. We bought it at the Bon Marché. We'll go buy another one." So that's how we got our first album, and we wore that one out and many others after that.

0: Check this out here. Jimi Hendrix assembled a band and performed his first gig just 3 weeks after arriving in London. Backed by bassist Noel Redding and drummer Mitch Mitchell, the trio traveled to Paris in October of 67 to open for pop star Johnny Hallyday.
1: I really feel like I'm turning people on, you know, quite naturally. So can I at least entertain me without being a superficial cloud or whatever you want to call it, I don't know. And like if they don't respond, well then I just play for myself, you know, and for the ones that will listen, they do respond, then just gives me more energy to work out, you know. It's another way of communication and trying to make harmony amongst the people enjoying what we're trying to get across.

0: Jimi Hendrix recorded the legendary Are You Experienced album at Olympic Studios in London. Now, he and the band had already recorded and released a single by the time Jimmy met engineer Eddie Kramer in January of 1967. Eddie was a staff engineer at Olympic and at the time was assigned to work with Jimmy. Oh, I drew the short straw. I have to work with this genius.
1: By October, he was already doing his first gigs in Paris, and the first single had been recorded. So they recorded three or four songs and some other bits and pieces, got on the road and figured out where the band was going to be headed. And then I started working with him in January of 67. So Are You Experienced was not completed. Some of the tracks had been cut. I finished up recording the rest of the tracks of the album. Then we went back and overdubbed and fixed up the tracks that he had cut previously. So it was a bit of a mix of stuff that had been previously recorded. Then I overdubbed, then I mixed, and then I finished mixing the whole record. So that record was an interesting record. It was a bit rough around the edges, but I think the fact that it was primitive and the fact that it was rough around the edges, I think, added to its charm and its power. It was an enormously powerful record. And we started changing things thereafter, of course. We became much more interested in recording drums in stereo as opposed to mono, and we were still recording four track at that point.

0: Prize opens the vault.
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11: The Jimi Hendrix Experience released their second album, Axis Bold as Love, in December of 1967. Yeah, if you're counting, that's just 7 months after their first. I'm Nick Carter. You are listening to Jimi Hendrix Off the Record. And when Jimmy returned to Olympic Studios in May of 1967 to record what would become Axis, he had Chaz Chandler producing and Eddie Kramer back as engineer.
10: If one looks at the way Jimmy wrote, and in those days he was writing at the apartment with Chaz, and Chaz was helping him an awful lot. Certainly on the first album, Chaz helped him a tremendous amount. And of course, as Jimmy became more confident, he would, you know, this was stuff that he would do himself. I have

Have very strong recollections of Jimmy being in the studio listening to an acetate of Are You Experienced, that record having been completed and about to be released. However, we had yet to stop the recording process because we went immediately from Are You Experienced right into Axis. There was no stopping, so that the creative process was a continual one. The ideas kept flowing, and I didn't get a sense that we were stopping at any point. So there was never a lack of material. He just was a fountain of amazing stuff. I mean, any day he walked into the studio, you'd get something great.

0: said, if you're wondering what Jimi Hendrix was like as a person, here's Eddie Kramer.
1: Very shy, very self-effacing, very self-critical. A wicked, wicked sense of humor. I mean, self-deprecating, sarcastic, cutting. He would take the piss out of me and out of Noel, out of Mitch, or whoever was around, and himself. I don't think he took himself that seriously. He took his music seriously. And I think he took certain aspects of his life very seriously. And I think he thought politically and acted politically, I think, through his music eventually. But that was a little bit later on. I mean, of course, when one gets to Band of Gypsies, there's a very strong political statement. But I think his interest in the world and the condition of the human spirit was very important to him.

talking to her. I've got my own life to live. I'm the one that's got to die when it's time for me to die. So let me live my life the way I want to.

0: Janie Hendrix was almost 7 years old when the Jimi Hendrix Experience released Axis Bold as Love in the States in January of 1968. And while she remembers their dad playing the album at home, she says she didn't appreciate the full scope of Jimmy's groundbreaking musical genius and development until she became the president and CEO of Experience Hendrix and started working with the music herself.
1: The music was evolving, and I think a lot of that realization came, especially when I started working with the music and hearing it, because even what you hear in the three original releases, and there's so much more music. Jimmy was a workaholic, so he would just leave the tape running and running. So the amount of music that I have now heard since the family's regained control of the estate is just mind-boggling. So just hearing, I guess, the transitions of songs and lyrics, a lot of Jimmy's songs do overlap, and they merge in and out of each other. But no, when you're living through it, a lot of times you don't see it or feel it. But when you step away from it, then you can see the tapestry.

Jimi Hendrix and his experienced bandmates, drummer Mitch Mitchell and bassist Noel Redding, recorded the Axis Bold as Love album in England with producer Eddie Kramer. And by the time this album was released in December of 1967, Jimmy's relationship with his band, as well as his business affairs, were both in serious trouble. Despite that, the Jimi Hendrix Experience launched an American tour in early 1968, flying in and out of New York between shows to record songs for another studio album. The end result? The steaming pile of excellence that is Electric Ladyland. That was recorded during the first 6 months of 1968 on the world's

0: first 8 and 12 track machines. But just before the album's release, his manager, ex-Animals bassist Chaz Chandler, split. And Jimmy's band, The Experience, they departed soon after. I'm Nick Carter, coming up off the record, Jimmy's thoughts on live performance.
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18: What's your name, soldier?
0: Hey man, I'm Nick Carter. This is Jimi Hendrix off the record. In 2018, Janie Hendrix and the Hendrix Estate released a deluxe box set of Jimmy's third album, Electric Ladyland, in honor of the record's 50th anniversary. In addition to the remastered album, 20 demos and alternate studio takes, and a 48-page booklet just filled with Jimmy's handwritten lyrics, poems, and instructions to his record label, Janie also made sure the re-release included the original artwork that Jimmy had planned for the album's cover. A Linda as

0: and Linda McCartney Eastman photograph of the band and some children at the statue of Alice in Wonderland in New York's Central Park.
1: To be able to bring the albums back to the original way they were supposed to be put out. And I don't know if you remember, but when we were in litigation, the old administration with MCA had decided to put out a new version of the ARIA Experience and Access and Electric Ladyland and changing the covers. That was crazy because it's like you'd have to look at the back to see what the original cover looked like, because it's like, what is that? You know, and that's not what Jimmy wanted. He wanted what he wanted, you know. He designed the Electric Ladyland cover, and that's the way he wanted it to be, so.
0: The original Electric Ladyland album was released in Britain in October of 1968 and had a controversial gatefold sleeve featuring 19 nude women. Oh my heavens. That artwork was created by a photographer, David Montgomery, who'd been hired by Jimmy's British label, Track Records, without Jimmy's knowledge. Here's Janie Hendrix.
1: I remember he came back home and he said, you know, my dad was kind of like, what's this? And he's like biting his lip. Oh, I didn't want you guys to see that. That was horrible. That's not what I wanted. And no, we even have, or we've printed them in the booklets now, where his drawings and his sketch of what he wanted exactly, every fold, every part of Electric Ladyland.

Yeah, my dad was very strict, and there were certain rules that you had to follow, and you didn't speak as a child unless you were spoken to. When you'd go visit adults or they would come over, you were basically to be seen and not heard. And I think that really caused Jimmy to be the way he was. And, you know, there's a lot of other factors. You know, when Jimmy came along, my dad was in the service. And my dad, once released from the service, Jimmy was 3 years old. So upon that time, he was pretty much raised from a single parent, you know, for the most part, if you know the stories. So coming from a father that was very strict and there was no talking back, and my dad would probably first give you a look, and if you didn't respond, then he would say no, and then you pretty much felt the wrath, but usually didn't get to that point. The look was enough.

0: The Open Air Love and Peace Festival in Germany on September 6, 1970 was Jimi Hendrix's final live performance. Bassist Billy Cox, who was suffering from exhaustion and stress, was unable to continue touring, so Jimmy put him on a plane back to New York, canceled the rest of the tour dates, and then returned to the States himself.
1: Well, I have an imagination, you know. I feel that maybe they might not be ready for that particular thing, or they might be coming to a concert as critic instead of as people wanting to get into some entertainment, and then they could build it more. But I said, there's no response at all. It doesn't bother me too much at all. Just

0: Jimi Hendrix had just about finished what was to be the follow-up to the Electric Ladyland album in September of 1970 when he went back to London to clear up some legal problems. And it was there, on September 18, 1970, that Jimi Hendrix, at the age of 27, passed away after taking some unusually strong sleeping pills. His not-quite-finished double album was released 3 months after his death as a single album called The Cry of Love. I'm Nick Carter. Coming up next, off the record, Jimmy's musical philosophy and the effect it had on another legendary guitarist who was also tragically taken before his time.
1: Football is finally back, and Prize Picks is bringing out their best offer yet. 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
5: This is Jimi Hendrix Off the Record. I am Nick Carter, and the sheer number of talented guitar players that Jimmy has influenced directly or indirectly over the course of the last 50-plus years is endless. Just off the top of my head, we got Eric Clapton, Jeff Beck, Lenny Kravitz, Eddie Van Halen, John Mayer, Queen's Brian May, Gary Clark Jr., The Smiths' Johnny Marr, The Chili Peppers' John Frusciante, and of course, the legendary Stevie Ray Vaughan. Here's Jimmy's stepsister, Janie Hendrix.
6: Stevie Ray Vaughan had called my dad and asked if he could come visit, and my dad always had an open door policy and had a guest book that sat at his desk in his living room that people would sign. And so he comes to visit, and my dad had a room downstairs that had all of these posters on the walls of Jimmy. Stevie Ray went downstairs and he picked up one of Jimmy's guitars and was just shaking, and he's playing it. And then that night he had a concert, so he had invited my dad to the concert. My dad said, you know, he went, and he calls me up and he says, you'll never believe, you know, who came by to visit me. Have you heard of Stevie Ray Vaughan? I was like, ah! Yeah. He came by to visit you. He said, yes. He said, you know, he put on this concert, and the concert was okay, but I really enjoyed the personal solos that he gave me at the house. So, you know, I think that Stevie Ray was one of the few musicians who, you know, first of all, he's very talented, but also he created his own sound, and much like Jimmy, who allowed like Muddy Waters and the Buddy Guys and the John Lee Hookers to kind of help formulate his music. It's kind of like you're taking pieces of history and creating your own. I think Stevie Ray Vaughan did the same.

personal philosophy, my personal one, is just part of my life, you know, it's just a part of me, music itself. And the effect I like to have for it on the audience is maybe in a hypnotic state, if not an awakening state, you know. So therefore, that's why we don't preach necessarily violence unless it's a certain incident in a song. It should have some kind of solution, you know, at the end of a song, every song that we give out to people, you know. Because it's all philosophy. Our music is, most of it is, in a very hazy form because it's still progressing. You know, it's like a little baby. And it has to be reached to a stage that I call for it to rock by itself.

0: 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I'm Nick Carter. Follow me on Threads, on X, and on Instagram at the Notorious NIK. I'll follow you back, and I'll see you next time Off the Record.
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6: 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Time to pick up the pace and get back on the move. We've got more songs about running ahead. So the

0: Jackson Browne is running on empty. Before that, Van Halen was running with the devil. We heard the Police, and Tom Petty was at the starting line. We'll put the running shoes away for now. Next up, we're slowing the pace and walking it off when Flashback returns.
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0: 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Also keeping the pace were Aerosmith, Eddie Money, and the James Gang. 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
0: Hi, I'm Matt Pinfield with Flashback News. 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

And in 1974, born out of Free and Mott the Hoople, supergroup Bad Company hit number one in America with their debut album. And in 1992, the Stone Temple Pilots released their debut album, Core, featuring Plush, which won

0: And sadly, this week in 2017, the rock world lost one of its greatest artists, Rock and Roll Hall of Famer Tom Petty. 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
13: Welcome to the Flashback Rockstar Birthday Party. Blowing out 64 candles this week is Motley Crue founding member and drummer Tommy Lee. From the band's early days on the Sunset Strip to their rise as one of the defining acts of the

Fleetwood Mac, featuring guitarist Lindsey Buckingham, who's celebrating birthday number 77 this week. And a birthday shout out to Genesis co-founder and guitarist Mike Rutherford, who's turning 76 this week.

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1: My mother ended up calling me Sting because I'd always had nicknames, but I was in a band, and the band nicknamed me Sting because it suited my personality.

0: And finally, happy birthday to frontman, songwriter, and bassist of The Police, Gordon Sumner, a.k.a. Sting, who's turning 75 this week. 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

0: wrapping up our family affair with the Young Brothers in AC/DC. 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